0: I'm more along the lines of, these guys aren't going to fit. These are all-time great players. You find a way to make it work, okay? Give me as many great players as possible, and we'll find a way to make that work. But my hesitation when it comes to these super teams is the way that the new CBA is constructed. I think it was back in 2023, so we've seen this now for a few years. The way that the new CBA allows or doesn't allow you to build your roster is gone are the days that you can have, your big three. If you have a big three, they better all not be making max money, because you cannot field a team anymore with three max players. We know how that was down here. Wade, Bosh, James, big three, all making the big money. That's okay. You could still field a championship roster around them. That's not how you build teams anymore. Like, you can't have three players making max money. The rest of your team is going to be all minimum contracts, and that team is not winning anything. So if you're going to wind up acquiring three players of that stature, they have to take significant pay cuts.
1: Right. They would have to take significant pay cuts. Heck, I mean, obviously, Draymond is part of this because he's clearly renegotiating with them the fact that he opted out to try to give them this flexibility. Kristaps Porzingis then goes and signs an extension with Golden State. That extension, 2 years, $40 million reportedly, puts a hamper in this whole plan. It throws a monkey wrench right into this whole LeBron AD thing, because the Porzingis extension cuts directly into that $15 million non-tax mid-level exception that people were saying they were going to use on LeBron. That already, in and of itself, Zazzle, LeBron playing for $15 million, like that in and of itself, it's a massive pay cut. Massive pay cut for LeBron James. But even if we suspended belief and decided that that was possible, well, now it's quite literally not even possible to pay him that much because they extended Porzingis. Bobby Marks tweeted out 9 minutes ago, here, right now, currently, as it stands, is the Golden State projected roster, projected salary. This is before Draymond Green's new contract. Projected salary.
0: Go on.
1: $177 million. First apron, $209 million. Using $6.1 million of the non-tax mid-level hard caps a team at the first apron. So already you have Golden State right up against the first apron, and then you're talking about paying Draymond, and now you want them to somehow bring in AD and LeBron, unless they're very willing, unless that ownership is willing to go into the second apron. And we only saw one team do that this past season. I think it was the Cleveland Cavaliers, right? No other team was in the second apron this past season. So now we're thinking that Golden State is going to be willing to do that, to make this all work for a team that looks a lot like Olden State. I mean, there's not a lot of guarantees that Anthony Davis is going to be able to give you a full season, and that 41-year-old LeBron is going to look like, heck, it would have evolved. This happened 10 years ago.
0: You have to, you're also leaving out, you probably have to find someone to take Jimmy Butler.
1: Right.
0: You
1: know, Jimmy
0: Butler
1: even mentioned that part of this.
0: Like $55 million, and he's coming off of a severe knee injury, and he's 37 years old. Is somebody taking Jimmy Butler's contract from you? Are you attaching multiple first-round picks to Jimmy Butler to get someone to take that contract? Like, I don't know how that happens. I feel like maybe we, as media, we might be a couple steps behind here, where this was something that the Warriors, you know, explored, but you see the Porzingis deal today, and it's like, yeah, maybe they've already struck out on that idea, and they're moving forward.
1: That's almost what it feels like to me, because when we started the show tonight, and when I was hearing stuff all day, I was thinking, okay, I mean, this has been one of the destinations linked to LeBron for weeks, so it stood to reason that maybe there'd be some sort of conversation there, that there'd be more smoke as it pertains to Golden State, because maybe there was some negotiations happening, or they were exploring their options. But now tonight, at almost 9:30 on the East Coast, I feel even less like it's a possibility than I did, frankly, a few days ago, because now, especially with this Porzingis extension, I'm just not seeing how it's very possible. And the Anthony Davis component getting thrown into it honestly just confuses me, because I don't really know why it's necessary for Golden State. If they wanted to try to acquire LeBron, that's
0: one thing.
1: It's
0: about attracting LeBron.
1: So LeBron's only going to go there for AD. He's not going to go there for Steph and Draymond. Reportedly, he's always wanted to play with Steph. That was the whole thing. So there you have it. Plenty more coming up. We're going to find out what's a big deal and what's not a big deal right here on ESPN Radio.
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13: Here's your 14 First Alert forecast for the overnight hours, clear with a low of 75. On Tuesday, hot and humid. An extreme heat warning continues with a high of 94. The heat index will make it feel like 110 degrees. And on Wednesday, continued very hot and humid, a high of 95. The heat index between 105 and 110. I'm Chief Meteorologist Jeff Lyons with your 14 First Alert forecast.
14: And with Portland now, a move for the Blazers, could they still add to their roster? ESPN Radio's Freddie Coleman says this doesn't rule out a potential move for Jaylen Brown.
15: I wonder how much this rules out a potential trade with Jaylen Brown. Because you have all these pieces. Maybe it doesn't. Maybe you're setting up all these pieces, maybe a package, a three-team package with Jaylen Brown in the middle of that. I have no idea. But we've seen a lot of strange things. Strange moves that happen with NBA free agency starting tomorrow. Ja Morant, the Portland Trail. Wow.
14: Coleman on Freddie and Harry. Elsewhere, Warriors forward Draymond Green declining his player option to become a free agent. The move creating some flexibility for Golden State to pursue LeBron James in free agency, while Golden State is re-signing big man Kristaps Porzingis to a two-year $40 million deal prohibits the Dubs from the full non-tax mid-level exception.
16: Hey, it's Michelle Smallman, and coming up Tuesday with NBA free agency about to tip off, we ask Adam Schefter which quarterback will be next to sign a big money deal when he joins us at 8 a.m. Eastern time. It's Unsportsmanlike, 6 a.m. Eastern, right here on ESPN Radio, ESPN2, and ESPNU.

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0: opening day.
1: Hammer to left field. See you later. Mike Trout, how's that to start the season?
0: To the All-Star game.
1: Oh, my goodness. He crushed it. Giancarlo Stanton and the American League with one swing has tied it up.
2: 457-foot home run. How much fun was that?
3: Oh, that was amazing.
0: Plus, every game of Major League Baseball's postseason.
1: Judge back some more. Leaping and he caught it. Out of here. Mookie Betts. Shohei Ohtani.
0: Until a champion is crowned at the World Series.
1: And the Dodgers have won it. Repeat champions for the first time in baseball in 25 years. The Dodgers are World Series champs.
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0: I noticed he had sandals on in the interview.
1: Yeah. Tom, he goes to a different beat, doesn't he?
0: He was amazing. And people may not believe this. I don't know that anybody really does this. But you might see somebody, not attack a particular cornerback or something, maybe in the NFL or college football. Teams ran their offense to the other side of the field from where he lined up on defense. In those days, the defensive end lined up, I think, pretty much in the same spot all the time. And teams ran their offense to the other side of the field because he was that good.
1: Tom, I don't think people realize how good he was in that whole defense in particular. I mean, you had Ramey, and you had Winkle, and you had Gooch, and you had, just player after player.
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11: 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We're chatting with Jeff Pecoro from WTVQ, LAX Sports, and also you hear him on the UK Radio Network coming September 5th. And Pick, was the interview we're talking about you did with Jerry Blanton, Derek Ramsey, Art Steele. Was that something that fans will see on BBN tonight, or is it going to be a UK Sports Network thing?
1: Yeah, that will be a BBN show, an entire show. We did about a 35-minute interview, so they're cutting it down to, I think it's 19 minutes to fit into the show. But, everybody will see that on BBN, and I'll let you know, Tom, when that's going to be. Hopefully it'll be here in the next couple of days, so looking forward to that. I mean, Tom, that team was just fantastic. As I said as we went to break, they held North Carolina in the game. Remember back then, I think there were nine or ten bowl games back then, so going to a bowl was huge, and the Peach Bowl was like number five of all the bowl games. North Carolina was really good. Everybody had North Carolina a favorite, and Kentucky just annihilated them. They held them to 109 yards. They rushed for 335. I mean, that team was stacked. They had five guys, including Derek Ramsey, that ran for over 500 yards, so they were deep. They were just really, really good.
11: And in between making hit records, Rod Stewart rushed for three touchdowns.
1: Yeah, he was something. You know, he doesn't get hurt at Baylor, and they could possibly have been, you know, undefeated that year, 12-0, the next year in 77, too.
11: I was doing something for LAX on Jerry going into the Kentucky Pro Football Hall of Fame. I was looking up some numbers. They allowed that defense in 77 when they went 10-1, allowed 10 points a game and like 120 yards a game, 121 yards a game. There were six of the 11 teams that scored seven or fewer points. And if you go back to the previous year, which this year is the 50th anniversary of the 76 Peach Bowl team, you look at the last four games, they had three shutouts, and the other team was Florida, scored 9 points. So over a 15-game stretch from the end of 76 through 77, nine of the 15 teams failed to score more than 7 points.
1: That's amazing, Tom. Remember the year before in 75, they were 2-8-1, and then they go to 8-4, and then they go to 11-1, and they were talking about possibly having a game between Kentucky and Alabama to make a true champion, because they had tied with their record at the end of the year. And Bear Bryant said, "There is no way in heck I'm going to play those guys. They'll kill us." And they were awarded, as I do air fingers, the SEC championship, because they actually played one more SEC game than Kentucky. And Derek was telling me that Bear Bryant did that on purpose, because he knew the rules that, you know, they were, I guess, you know, 7-0 in SEC play, and Kentucky 6-0 in SEC play. So interesting the way that all played out. And I had heard that before, my dad and Roy Kramer talking years ago about that, how good that team was. But still, it's one of the great teams in the history of UK football. Those three guys were the spearhead of those teams that included Dallas Owens and Kovach and Saganos. And as I said, it was just player after player.
11: Yeah, that's true. I'm glad you mentioned Dallas and Mike Saganos, because those were a couple of others. Dallas had that knack. He had the for interceptions, running them back for touchdowns, and had one up that kind of turned the Penn State game around. And that 77 team, again, we keep going back to it, was they were 10-1. They beat Penn State. That's the only game Penn State lost that season. And I think, if memory serves, that was the team that Alabama beat in the Sugar Bowl that year.
1: In the Sugar Bowl, correct. Yep. You know, it's interesting, Tom, when you look at that talent, and then the team, I think, that Benny Snell and Josh Allen was on, those, to me, are probably the two best teams overall that Kentucky maybe ever had. I mean, those two teams were just ridiculous.
11: Talking to Jeff Pecoro from TVQ and LAX Sports about an interview he did with those three UK football legends that will be... You look for that soon here on BBN tonight. Let's talk about the new season that is coming. First one for Will Stein. And media SEC Media Days are now, what, I guess, like 3 weeks away, July 20th.
1: Three weeks away, yep.
11: Yeah. And Will leads off. So, you know, Kentucky should maybe get a little bump just from being in the leadoff spot in terms of the coverage.
1: Well, you sure hope so, Tom, because everything I've read and every prediction I've seen from these football people have Kentucky dead last in the SEC. So it's going to be real interesting to see what kind of year they have. I think they're going to surprise a lot of people. I think they're going to have a winning season this year. Prognosticators have them at 4.5 wins as they're over and under. So it's going to be real interesting when that the second week of the season, which is Alabama, to see just how they stack up against, you know, one of the premier SEC teams.
11: Remind me, I want to come back to the source of your optimism, but you said the Alabama game kind of triggered something. I was thinking about this the other day, and I think we may have talked about this before, that in 73, when the new stadium opened, it was Alabama that came in for the second game. It was they had opened at home against Virginia Tech and won, and then played Alabama and actually led 14-0 at halftime. And you know, just a huge bit of excitement, you know, leading up to that game, especially at halftime when Kentucky was ahead. And you had a young head coach then named Fran Kersey. Like, you have a young and fiery and excitable, juiceful, as he likes to say, head coach in Will Stein playing Alabama in the second week. And if they can play a better second half and not have the depth kick in the way it did back in 73, that could be quite a Saturday.
1: Well, and, you know, you just said, I want to go back to what you just touched on, that, and you just said it. I think depth. I think their depth is better than it's been in a while. They're, you know, you look at just the two lines, the offensive and defensive line, and, you know, the offensive side, I think they have 8 really good players there. 3 of them are conference, you know, all conference players on the offensive side. The defensive front is big. They're deep. And to me, and this is the one thing that Mark Stoops has always said, you win in the SEC up front in the trenches, and they have that. They look like an SEC team. Like I said, if you put red jerseys on them, you think they're Georgia. They're big, they're deep, they're fast, they're strong. I say this every year, but the players just keep getting bigger, faster, and stronger, and this team looks the part in person.
11: Yeah, as they always say, looking good, getting off the bus. And so those are the things that are the sources of your optimism, right? Right.
1: Yeah, that and Minshew. I mean, I think that what I've seen from him so far, you know, we haven't seen him really in a game yet. He didn't play a whole lot at Notre Dame. What he did play, he was good. And I think he's bigger and stronger than he was at Notre Dame. He's got coordinators here that I think tailor stuff to his strengths. And I just think that they're going to be able to score points and they're going to be able to stop teams on defense. And so that's the two keys to football. And I just really like what he's done. And then this recruiting class is maybe the best one since that 74 class. I'm serious when I say this, Tom. It's when they have 8, 9 4-star players. It's never been done here before.
11: And there's a 4-star D lineman that is set to commit today. Jaden Bayonne out of Alexandria, Louisiana. Reports I see have Mississippi State as a favorite, but Kentucky got one of the 5 official visits, so we'll see if they can pull off maybe a little bit of an upset there.
1: Tom, if you could get a kid from down there, away from LSU and Mississippi State and Ole Miss, then you've done something, because that just doesn't happen, because you grow up down there as, you know, you just don't leave the Deep South if you're a player. But he's been able to do that, and that's the one thing that Will has done. He's not afraid to go to all these different places, hotbeds for all these other schools, and take players. And he's done it consistently this year. Let's hope it can continue. And if he gets this guy, I mean, you talk about a cherry on top, that would just be, I mean, crazy what he's done. I'm excited. And Tom, in 9 Saturdays, we're playing football.
0: Yeah.
1: 9 Saturdays. Think of that. It's 95 degrees outside, but in 9 weeks, we're at the press box. I can't wait.
0: Youngstown State, the opener, and then Alabama in week two to start SEC play. And when I've talked, I'm like you, when I've talked to friends of mine who ask about the team, I always say, start with this. If you look at transfer quarterbacks that have come in over on that right side of the spectrum, at the best side of it, is Will Levis and what he did under Liam Cohen in that 2021 season. And the closer Kenny Minchie can get to that side of that spectrum is how they overachieve.
1: Yeah, and again, look, it doesn't matter how good your lines are. If you don't have a really good quarterback nowadays, you just don't win in football, period, when you get to college and pro level. And I think this kid is a winner. And right behind him is one of the top five quarterbacks in all of high school, and they got him coming in after this year. So I think he's done a great job of setting a nice base to start with here. And the fans out there are going to be shocked when they see these offensive linemen. I mean, your two tackles are what, 6'6" and 6'8"? Your two guards are 340 pounds, and you got a first-team all-conference center out of Baylor. So, I mean, he went out and filled and plugged holes, and he did it with the best concrete out there, man. I mean, the big blue wall is going to be the big blue wall again. I'm so excited, and I think you can hear my voice. I haven't been this excited for Kentucky football in a long, long time. I mean, it's and just the way they practice, and it looks like the way they're going to play. It's not air raid, but, I mean, people are going to be on the edge of their seats, and you got to love what the university's done with the pricing and the food and stuff. I just think it's going to be a lot of fun on Saturday afternoons and Saturday evenings in Lexington for the next 4 months.
0: And when talking about Minchie, was good to mention the O-line, because when I think about Levis, you still had guys that were holdovers from the John Schlarman era and the big blue wall that were still there in the O-line when Levis got here. And so if Minchie benefits from a line that's as good as you think it will be, then that's how the thing can click.
1: Like I said, Tom, and you know this because you played, Dave. I mean, you have to have – doesn't matter who your quarterback is unless it's a Fran Tarkington type back there. You've got to be able to block for him. You've got to give him a couple seconds for these really, really good deep receiving core. He's got to be able to get downfield. I think the thing that Mark, always had trouble with, Stoops, is the big play, right? I mean, he's always like, we need to get more big plays. Chunk plays, he called them. And I think that this offense is set up to have those chunk plays. If you watch Oregon play, if you watch University of Texas San Antonio play, the Roadrunners, they get chunk play after chunk play. And I think that's what this offense can do. And if it does, then this is going to be it's going to be a fun season.
0: So that's Jeff Porcaro. Watch for his interview with Ramsey, Still, and Blanton coming up on BBN tonight. Thank you, Pick.
1: All right, buddy. Thank you.
0: 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If you need to buy or rent heavy equipment, that's who you call. Google them. You'll find one of their four locations that is closest to you here in Kentucky. We'll be right back and hear from Zumbi Allen.
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0: I have not enjoyed his time the last 3 or 4 years. They've even slipped in those director cup rankings. We were top 20 for several years up until about 3 or 4 years ago as the landscape changed and you kind of fell back to 30th range, think maybe 27th this year. I mean, this last athletic season across the board is probably one of the worst Kentucky's had in a long time. And he walks away from that.
1: Yeah. So what do you think? I'm interested what fans think. 859-280-2287. Talk a little more about that and some basketball and football. This is KSI.
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0: December gained 6 cents at $4.36 a bushel. July soybeans up 8 at 11.16 and 3 quarters. September soybeans up 4 and 3 quarters at 11.28 and 3 quarters. November up 4 and 3 quarters, 11.43 and 3 quarters. Wheat futures September up 9 and a half at 5.89 and a quarter. I'm Jeff Nelly.
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8: I'm Christine Lisi. LeBron James will play a 24th season in the NBA, but not with the Lakers. He told the team he'll play elsewhere this upcoming season. According to ESPN's Shams Charania, Warriors plan to pursue James once the free agency window opens at 6 Eastern. Cavaliers and Heat also expected to be in the running for James. His first NBA team, Cleveland, the best fit, believes ESPN NBA front office insider Bobby Marks.
9: If he wants to go win a championship, I think they're probably the most complete roster when you look at Donovan Mitchell, and the likelihood is that James Harden will be back. And then you look at the two bigs with Evan Mobley and Jared Allen, and then they've got shooting to surround with Max Strus and Sam Merrill. You don't have to subtract from that roster. That likely would give him the best chance of trying to win another championship.
8: Source told ESPN's Ramona Shelburne there is no rush for LeBron to make his decision. Center Robert Williams III agreed to a three-year, $44 million extension to remain with the Trailblazers. WNBA Las Vegas center Asia Wilson, with a right leg injury, will not play in tonight's Commissioner's Cup championship game against New York.
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0: over a billion bushels, equal with a year ago. For wheat, the figure at 920 million is compared to last year's 855. For corn acreage, the number did not fall. The March forecast from USDA at 95.3 million acres was confirmed today. The average trade guess at 94.9. For soybeans, the average trade guess was at 85.4, and that's exactly what USDA reported, despite the March figure at 84.7 million. Winter wheat in March was forecast at 32.4 million acres. The trade thought it would be 32.4. Instead, the USDA drops that down to 31.5. At the Chicago Board of Trade, July corn up 10 and 3 quarters at 412 and 3 quarters. The December gained 6 cents at 436 a bushel. July soybeans up 8 at 1116 and 3 quarters. September soybeans up 4 and 3 quarters at 1128 and 3 quarters. November up 4 and 3 quarters, 1143 and 3 quarters. Wheat futures September up 9 and a half at 589 and a quarter. I'm Jeff Nally.
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10: I'm Christine Lisi. Breaking news: the Raptors close to bringing back a player who led them to their first and only NBA championship in 2019. ESPN's Sham Sharani is reporting the Clippers nearing a deal to send Kawhi Leonard to Toronto for Brandon Ingram, Grady Dick, two first-round picks, a pick swap, and two second-rounders. ESPN NBA analyst Janae Agumake.
11: I like that there's an opportunity for them to be in the mix, the Toronto Raptors, because they have the core, right? Like, of the principles of what needs to be great. The defense, they have the rising young stars, and then you can learn from a guy who is quite simple to plug and play when he's available. Right.
10: Teams set to make their official pitches for LeBron James when the free agency negotiating window opens in 90 minutes. Shams is reporting that LeBron told the Lakers he'll play elsewhere this upcoming season. Warriors will be pursuing LeBron, also expected to be in the mix, the Cavaliers and Heat. NHL Panthers acquired goaltender Jacob Markstrom from the Devils in a five-player deal, allowing two-time Stanley Cup champions

0: Yeah.
1: Don't forget, One Call for Injury Law, FWHlegal.com. Stephen A. Turner here at the American Legion. And Vic's getting set to judge some hot dogs in our Mobile 4 Concept Studios, joined by referee Vic Evans.
0: Yeah, you know, I put this shirt on at Cromwell to come down here and referee. I hit three cars and ran two stop signs. I mean, just putting the shirt on, you can't see. I mean, it's like driving like you're a woman.
1: Yeah, I've had, well, it's funny you mentioned this because I've had two referees reach out to me in the last couple of weeks and wanted to come on the show. So I think we're going to have Van Landingham, yeah. And then we're going to have Paul Leeson coming on back-to-back weeks. So get ready. You'll be able to answer to them, I guess.
2: Well, as nice as I am to them.
0: Well, hold on. Before we start.
1: That sexy voice you heard right there is Mr. Brad.
0: Can I cover something real quick before we start?
1: Of course.
0: Brad, we are on live radio. Okay. All right, because you dropped the ball.
1: Was yesterday crazy?
0: Oh.
1: Oh, was it?
0: No, it was like
1: a little
0: like,
1: bit of it.
2: That whole live stuff.
0: Like, these guys on Beyond the Bench, when we just live stream and then play it on.
1: I was worried about it.
0: I can go back and cut things out.
1: It's a good thing you left.
0: No, I mean, I'll send you the bill from the FCC for around 10 grand. I'm sure Breck will cover it. They've been spending money lately.
2: That's one thing they probably won't cover for me there.
1: This segment is going to be brought to you by Right Implement because we're going to have to pay the fine. Download the Owensboro Radio app. Mm-hmm. 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
0: Big news that broke today because they started putting it out, and we can talk about it a little bit here. First of all, it's Hot Dog Week, and that's why we're down here. Judging going on.
1: How many of those Vic had so far?
0: No, just one. Grover Gaming. How about the bridge?
2: The red straw.
0: The bridge.
1: What? Hold on now. It's Hot Dog Week. Yep. That's why we're here.
0: Yep. Grover
1: one
0: Gaming.
1: One thing at a time.
0: Grover Gaming.
1: Yeah, and we're going to be Vic is going to be judging some hot dogs. So we called in Brad Payne out of the bullpen today.
2: Just in case.
0: Don't drop the ball.
1: Kind of funny. I kind of like living on the edge in the sun. Summer
2: you picked the right person.
0: Right. You're always on the edge.
1: right on the edge.
0: Yeah.
1: What are we talking about now?
0: The Bridge. The new show, the new radio station, The Bridge, the home of the Calicasis,
1: 105.7.
0: Yeah, they announced it to part of it today. They announced it to some of the business leaders in town.
2: The voice.
1: Yeah, I guess
2: the voice itself.
1: The voice of the bridge.
0: Yeah, I mean, Dan Bartlett will have a show on the bridge.
1: Oh, yeah, what's that show going to be?
0: It'll be a morning show. Dan Bartlett with, you know, because the bridge is Christian music.
1: Yeah, sure.
0: And so Dan's going to have a show. Brian and his wife will have a show.
2: Nice.
0: Yeah, it's going to be very local.
2: And I have a feeling I won't be invited on it.
0: No, you're banned from the bridge.
2: That's
0: you don't have to worry about that.
2: I'll say that, man. I'm not invited, and that's okay.
1: I've been listening at church enough to know we welcome everybody, Brad. I mean, I'm just telling
2: but
1: you,
2: I'm not
1: come
2: that.
1: On board.
0: Hold on.
2: No, you're not.
0: Brad, you're the person the good Lord's on his knees washing your feet, the sinners.
2: He's trying his hardest.
1: I mean, I'm telling you. So the bridge has been announced.
0: Yeah, we announced it to the public today a little bit, and I know Kristen put out a thing out there, too, on social media. It's going to be going big August 1st.
1: I expected bigger fanfare for this on Live at 5. It was just kind of a little blurb in the intro there. New home
0: of the
1: Owensboro Catholic Athletics is the bridge.
0: 105.7.
1: 105.7.
0: Mm-hmm. It'll be Christian. It's a Christian music station. Looking forward to it.
2: I've got some zingers that I can throw at the whole calling it the bridge and it being Catholic and all that.
1: Oh,
2: I'm
1: going to
2: wait for that.
0: You can talk about that on Beyond the Bench.
1: Those will certainly come on a little bit later.
2: Sure,
1: a little bit bigger reach for the
0: much bigger
1: for the
0: reach
1: Aces.
0: For the Aces. Yeah,
2: that's exciting.
1: Yeah,
2: that it really is.
0: You had, I mean, one. Let's face it, Catholic on K News was a huge hit.
1: Yeah,
0: this gives it even.
1: It's kind of a good, kind of meshes with the theme.
0: Yeah,
1: of the
0: Christian music station, and then not only that. I mean, if you look at the coverage area, this coverage area where K News is more. City of Owensboro. This thing goes from like Jasper all the way down to like Morgantown, about 100 miles north to south, about 150 miles east to west. So even a bigger reach for the bridge. And so we're looking forward to it.
2: It's a nice year to do it too. I mean, not that football hasn't been great, but there's going to be a lot of people listening this year, I have a feeling.
0: Basketball is very underrated.
1: Oh, yeah, I think across the board. Yeah.
0: And baseball is going to be right there in the hunt.
2: Absolutely. I mean, I know. Basketball is going
0: to
2: surprise.
0: Well, I mean, the girls are going to be heavy
1: I'm
0: favorites.
1: I'm already penciling in my trip to Lexington.
2: You might as well.
0: For the girls?
1: Yeah. Yes. Yeah,
2: so. You don't have to pencil it.
1: Yeah.
2: You can Sharpie it.
0: That would be a bigger upset than Uruguay or Paraguay beating Germany yesterday.
3: Yeah, that was pretty big. I mean, and I'm not even plugged into the World Cup, and I knew that was a big.
2: Yeah, upset. I don't know.
0: Is there, know what we're talking about. Is there a dumber thing in sports to finish a game, but a more exciting thing in sports to finish any sporting event than World Cup PKs?
2: So basically, that's when the goalie has to guess which way the ball goes.
0: Basically. Yeah.
2: And then you lose a game. You win or lose a game based on that.
3: But if you're Germany, you can't let it get there.
0: No. And you can't kick it over the net and kick it wide, hit the post.
3: Germany got upset in their last two matches.
0: Yes.
3: Big upsets.
0: Well, did you watch the Morocco-Netherlands? Like, that was a crazy game. That Caleb, PK was crazy.
3: I saw you and Caleb talking about it a little bit. I did turn it on for a bit. I'm kind of with you, Brad. I mean, I'm not – You don't want me talking about this for very long because
0: literally here's the thing.
3: I don't know what I'm talking about.
2: I know Paraguay was the most things we talk about.
3: That gives you full disclosure.
0: So I
2: couldn't
3: poor Germany.
2: I couldn't come within 3,000 square miles
0: of Paraguay on a map.
2: Of a map, yeah.
3: Yeah.
2: Could not point
3: that's out. Probably true.
0: I'll say this.
3: That would be a good segment.
0: That would be
3: a great. Of course, the radio listeners would be lost.
0: We may do this on the live stream on Beyond the Bench.
3: That's
0: World
3: a good
0: Cup
3: idea.
0: Soccer teams.
3: Yes.
0: Where the country is on the world map.
3: You know, remember Carmen San Diego, the show that would come on like PBS and the kids would have to put like the siren on whatever state?
0: Yes.
3: You know, they have to get all the states right. That'd be much more difficult with World Cup soccer.
0: Well, here's what I did. I was racing F1 last night. I pulled up on my phone and saw that Paraguay and or saw that Netherlands and Morocco were in extra time. I was like, hold on. So I put a pause and I turned it on.
3: I mean,
0: and
3: Netherlands then watched
0: was
3: heavy favorites there too.
0: Yeah,
3: right?
0: Netherlands heavy favorites. Heavy favorites. I mean, no. Hold on, they weren't. Both those teams were ranked in the top 10.
3: Okay.
0: In the world rankings.
3: Okay, I didn't know. So that. I didn't know Morocco had that kind of pool.
0: They did, and so
3: I didn't know Morocco was a country. I do know that. There's a lot of money there, right?
0: Yeah.
3: Yeah.
0: That's where all the rich people live because of the tax haven. All the F1 drivers live in Morocco.
3: Yeah. This is how we're opening the show. We're like we're in the dark trying to fill our way through the FIFA World Cup. I mean, it's like, you know, I don't know.
2: Don't get me involved.
3: You know, Brazil got a win over Japan there. And you got some games in France and Sweden.
0: It's a bad day to be in Axis Mexico's yesterday. Japan and Germany go down.
3: Not great. But that's your World Cup analysis.
2: And if you're here for World Cup, go away.
3: No one's here for World Cup.
2: Not
3: the soccer
2: me.
3: Fans in the city have to hate me. Like Farkas has been talking about how much, you know, we need to get into it because the countries and like all this, you know, the tradition that's gone into the world. I'm like, I don't care about the world.
2: Until we win.
3: I'm here for the United States. That's about my extent.
2: Yeah, until we win it, I don't care.
3: Yeah. I mean, if the U.S. was to make a run, I think it'd be a heck of a story. But
2: well, I declared they have
3: they
2: to
3: play tomorrow.
2: Soccer.
0: Yeah.
2: If we win.
0: Yes.
2: Everyone in the world has call to
0: call
2: it soccer.
3: But what if, I mean, the more chances that we lose, what do we have to give up? Just soccer altogether.
2: Nothing. We own everything anyway.
0: Yeah, I mean, we already own
3: hockey.
0: We
3: give Canada back hockey.
0: No, when you win every gold medal at every level last year, you own hockey.
2: They're still the 51st.
3: Fair. And, you know, today we are going to take a break from our state of the athletic departments.
0: I
3: think we're going to get back to that tomorrow.
0: Tomorrow, yep.
3: But so far, I mean,
0: I got to ask, because, I mean, you're a Brett guy now. Were we fair with Brett?
2: I believe so.
0: Okay.
2: You know, Matt.
0: Even
2: was,
0: Jeremy.
2: He was.
0: I reached out to Jeremy and asked
3: Briggs
0: him.
3: Was a little upset.
0: He was upset. And I didn't give him. I gave him a B. You gave him a C.
3: I did.
0: He was upset that the C was given.
3: That's fair. That's absolutely fair. Because once I got into the other schools, I'm like, if I'm not grading these other schools really poorly.
2: Well, I think that's what we talked about, you know, off air yesterday when we went into the
0: it went too early.
3: I don't want to be out here giving D's and F's to athletic departments.
0: I'm pissed on a non-grata Muhlenberg.
3: There's way too much work that's going, you know what I'm saying? And like you said yesterday, there's so many factors that we don't know. We're sitting here like buffoons talking about it on the radio. We don't know. We're not plugged in to these athletic departments. We're just looking at it from the health of each program.
2: Yeah.
3: And I think it's everybody's judged on a curve too.
0: Right.
3: Like if your programs have no expectations and you're mid in all those programs, then that's where you're supposed to be. So I think you're like in a B category with Ohio County. I think the C, I gave the C because I don't see a regional contender
0: right
3: across the board.
0: Right. But
3: I think,
0: you Well, but you also said with the hirings they've made and with the way the right. programs are going, you felt like next year, that's looking projecting. At it, the projecting, you can see this getting a high B to a low A.
2: But yeah. you can't give grades before. And that's what I was telling Matt. I said, you know,
3: I can't project that.
2: Has made the home run higher now, and you've got plenty of kids playing. You got a great staff and all those things that will improve, but we can't give an A on that until an A is deserved.
0: I mean, I don't think you will, but Hogan's still bomb out there.
2: I mean, I guess Matt is used to Ohio County giving out grades. He talks about being an academic player.
3: Hold on. You just said grades. Something, and he's going to be – Coach Holstall is going to join us tomorrow. You said he could bomb.
0: No, he's not. He's a home run hire, but I mean –
3: there's certain things that coaches can only do so much. I mean, you know, there's certain situations you could bring in, you know, Bear Bryant in his prime, and he's not going to – he's going to have a hard time winning, you know. So
0: – hold on. Now, Bear Bryant would cheat enough to make sure it
3: happened. There's a foundation in this region, especially when you're stepping into a program where that program, it's kind of falling down to – you're not even in a district.
0: Right.
3: So, I mean, you're in the basement level right now.
0: No,
3: so
0: you're in the sub-basement.
3: I think it's on a trajectory upward.
0: Oh, 100%. Absolutely it is. 100%.
3: But, yeah, once I gave that C, though, and I started looking at the programs that – like we had coming up, and I'm like,
0: it's like one of those. I watch Heavy Pour Sports a lot. Great friends with Rando, and they do this game where they give you have to place like top 10 players or whatever, but you don't know who he's going to ask about. And so, early on, he'll throw somebody in that he knows you're going to overrate. T will, you know, because he's a Tennessee fan, and he'll bait Rando. Like I think they were talking about top point guards at UK since like 1990 and on. And he threw out Tyler Ulis at number two, who's a great point guard, but I think is a little overrated because he gets a little bit of the Rudy thing because he's not the biggest guy in the world. And then you look at it and it's like, okay, down at the end, you got John Wall and you got other people, and you've rated Ulis at two or one or whatever, and you're kind of screwed.
3: Yeah.
0: That's kind of like Ohio went very early, and then schools behind it have graded. You don't want to give a bunch of filling grades.
3: Well, yesterday we did Butler and Muhlenberg, and – again, is Muhlenberg like head to head? If you put those two schools head to head in every sport, Muhlenberg's going to win the most of them.
0: No, I don't think so.
3: I do.
2: Muhlenberg and Ohio, or
3: Muhlenberg and Butler.
2: Yes.
0: Oh, and Butler. Yes.
3: Muhlenberg across the board.
2: I knew you were talking about Ohio.
3: I'm talking about yesterday.
0: Right.
3: But yet, I graded Butler slightly better than Muhlenberg because the expectations in Muhlenberg
0: should
3: be so much higher.
2: And you haven't done like OHS yet or anything.
0: No.
2: So that's what I'm saying. Like, wait until you
3: get them all. I don't even know how we're going
2: to
3: do it.
2: That's what I'm saying.
3: I don't have a solution to this.
2: There's some high expectations.
0: Yes.
2: And there's some expectations. Like, for instance, and I think I'm worthy enough to say this now because I was there for so long, but D.C., if you took this – compared to now, back 10 years ago, the expectations were much, much different.
0: Yes.
2: So the grade would have been much, much different just in boys' basketball alone. Mm-hmm. Same with softball.
3: Right.
0: Yep.
2: You know, and now soccer has taken a step back, but there was only one step they could take.
3: That's why I can't, you know, it's hard. Like, we're jumping in and taking it. This little piece of the pie right now.
2: Mm-hmm.
3: It's not like the overall arc of where the programs have come from.
2: Yes.
3: It would look a lot different.
0: Right. But you also have to take an effect. I gave Muhlenberg a D+.
2: Right.
0: Where Muhlenberg's women's basketball was, you know, and where their softball was 10 years ago and where it is now are two different things. And to me, Muhlenberg's expectations haven't changed, just where the programs are. So that's why it gets graded a little lower.
3: I'd say the boys' basketball program probably is not way farther down
0: than where it should be.
3: Just recently, from winning regional titles, of course. But I mean, everybody's going
2: to
3: have
2: that's got to do with
3: everybody's going to have their ups and downs. You know?
0: True.
2: It's the parents of Muhlenberg softball. It ain't the kids and it ain't the coaches.
3: We're going to be like, man, I thought y'all piled them.
2: I thought
3: y'all piled on us yesterday.
0: You got to do better.
3: They're coming back to get us again today.
0: You got
3: to
0: do better at the breeding chart. Is that what you're telling me?
2: Well, when thoroughbreds, there is a complex deal going on. I know a guy got fired at us in CBS. I am done.
3: That's the end of it.
2: I did all I could yesterday.
3: When North and South, I mean, everybody remembers this. I mean, if you're a third region guy, right? I mean, when North and South combined together, I just thought, man, it's over for basketball. They're going to win it every year. They're going to be right there in the mix, and they did at first. But like I said, it's kind of evened out.
2: That needs to be a whole segment. Because I have an interesting take on that, but it takes a long time because I want to see it come to fruition. I hope it doesn't, but I think it will come to fruition at Christian County.
3: Oh, okay.
2: I believe when you combine that.
0: Well, even at combined, you talk to people at Muhlenberg, there are still people on the north and south side. Like, it's not one school as a fan base.
2: There's so much that goes into it. There's communities that still can't do it. They can't exist with each other, and they don't know how.
0: Well, Hartford and Beaver Dam. I mean, that's even though now Ohio County has kind of overcome that a little bit, but you talk to old heads up there.
2: Whitesville Trinity still has the problem with Knoxville and Whitesville.
0: Yes.
2: Ask anybody that goes there. They'll ask, did you go to Mary Carrico or did you go to Whitesville?
0: Oh, yeah.
2: And I'm telling you, the only thing that exists is
3: McCracken's kind of
0: an
2: anomaly.
0: Yes.
3: But at the same time, they took all the good schools from the first.
0: Right. I mean, there's no way
3: down to competition, really.
0: There's nobody down to compete with them.
2: Right.
0: Yeah. I mean, other than Tillman, and that's it.
2: They just swallowed up anybody that was like a fly or something that bothered them a little bit in the heat.
3: So. Yeah, it's a little bit different in that sense. I guess if you really went back in time, though, for Muhlenberg, you kind of combined a lot of powerhouses in the north and south, and you combine north and south. So you look up there at the wall, and, you know, that's what I love about doing games in north. You see all the
0: Drakesboro
3: schools
0: and all the Muhlenberg Central, and it's all Central
2: one,
0: City.
2: One spot, it's when two come together.
0: Well, I think they did a good job in the first one when they went north and south. They kind of put the ones that liked each other and got along into north, or, you know, whether it was north or south, and then the other schools went to south. Mm-hmm. Then it was taking the Hatfields and the McCoys. You took like relatives of the Hatfield and they all became north, relatives of the McCoys and they all became south, and then you tried to put them together.
2: There's great stories with that, and it's so complex when there's two.
3: And I think if we're grading you harshly on that, I think it should be You can look at it through two lenses. Yeah, you could be upset about it, or you could say,
2: that's
3: man, they hold us in high regard.
2: Right, I do. That's where I take it.
3: And I look at that program as a whole. Muhlenberg County is one of the top programs overall in the whole region.
2: If you all had put us at an A or a B, I would have been upset. I'd be like, I don't think that's where the state of Breck is.
0: But it's going that way.
2: And it will be.
0: Yeah, it's going that way.
3: You can see the support. Like the support.
0: Well, I mean, the administration, whether it be hiring Brad, or now you go out and you hire – you know, somebody in your class that's won two regional titles, and
2: Natalie got named the middle school coach today.
0: That I was going to say, we were talking about this on Beyond the Bench. If you're looking at resumes to hire your middle school coach, and one of them has on the resume regional titles at two different schools,
3: yeah, that's pretty good
0: and
3: resume.
0: You don't hire, maybe you should be fired.
3: No doubt. Yeah. No. It's
2: so that's fun. So that, you know, they've made an investment. I just, like I told you all off air, I hope it goes well.
0: If it doesn't, you and Natalie will not be able to set foot in Breck again.
2: I hope we're as smart as I think we are.
3: Yeah. All right. So, yeah, to be honest with you, I needed some material for the summer that would be local, and that's why I came up with that idea. I don't know.
2: I think it's been very good.
3: I guess I didn't put as much thought into it at first as the response we're getting from.
0: Well, I was going to say the response has been very good.
3: That's cool. I mean,
2: we'll see any response, right?
3: We'll see if we
2: can. Yeah. That's the Beyond the Bench.
0: Whether somebody calls in and says, like, you guys are idiots.
3: Trust
0: hey,
3: me,
0: thanks for listening.
3: With me on board, that's absolutely
2: because that's insane. 9 out of every 10 for us.
0: Well, I mean, I was going to say, we have our new segment we're trying out today.
3: Yes,
0: the worst take.
3: And I'm going to say, after the break, worst take of the week.
0: Maybe your C+ or C- for Ohio County was a bad take. There you go. It's going to be in the running.
3: Maybe so. Maybe.
2: I'm going to get one. I'm going to find one. Don't even tell me about that.
3: Yeah, he sent it to us this morning, and then I was like, I've kind of made the show run down. I'm like, we got to have that.
2: Briggs is always good for one. So I'm good for a lot.
3: So get ready. He'll say something stupid every week. Clip these things out. But I did see before, I meant to do this on World Cup, but I saw where Barstool, the Pardon My Take guys, were doing the Mount Rushmore of like things foreigners need to do when they come over for the World Cup.
0: Oh, I like that.
3: To America, what's the Mount Rushmore of things? And I got real busy at work, and honestly, I didn't get to hear the full segment. Of course, you know, with them, it was all kinds of goofball places. But
2: they do nice lists. Like,
3: they are incredible.
2: They do a draft on, I saw deli meats. Did you see that one?
0: There you go.
2: They're all so New York that some of them I didn't even understand.
3: And they all have different personalities. Yes. So the show just is like one big.
2: And Portnoy came out with his book release today.
3: Oh, yeah.
2: Delivered today. So he talks about some things, some of those financial things that I didn't realize with ESPN.
0: Yeah.
2: That was deeper than what people
0: You Boyd know, Norris is smarter dive. Than people give him credit for. I mean, the guy's a multi-dollar
3: company in his garage. I mean,
2: bought it back for a dollar.
3: Yeah, we sold it off and then bought it for a dollar. I mean,
2: sold it again.
3: Dude's a genius. But I mean, whether you like him or hate him, you have to respect the game. That's for sure.
0: What would be on your Mount Rushmore of things to do in the United States?
3: I didn't give this any thought.
0: I know. Listen, number one for me, and it's very easy because this is my favorite place to vacation. And that's just D.C. as a whole, whether it be architecture, museums, the monuments, like D.C., when you go to, the Lincoln Memorial, you go to the Washington Memorial, you go to the...
2: But no one's interested in our... They hate us for reasons. One of the reasons is because of
3: politics. We celebrate that.
0: But I know, but
3: what are some of the things that could change people's minds, like going
2: Walmart.
3: To
2: Walmart?
3: Yeah,
0: well, Bucky's would be one.
3: So I would
0: have just DC at one. It would be the George Washington. Then Bucky's would be up there in the four.
3: It has to blow your mind. It blows my mind a little bit when I pull into a Bucky's. This is insane. Why would any gas station
0: I'll tell you
3: in
0: another
3: the world
0: one
2: needs me is how many 80 gas pumps are.
0: There's like 100.
3: I mean, 100 gas pumps.
2: You will never be that busy.
3: Yeah.
0: No, hold on.
3: But there's
0: when we went from Owensboro to Bradenton, you go by two Buc-ee's and we all like south of Atlanta, there's a couple Buc-ee's 150 miles apart.
2: And they're close.
0: And I think
3: Buc-ee's needs to come on board.
0: So we go, we have stopped there, right, Brad, at like midnight.
2: And it's still.
0: And all the gas pumps are full.
2: Oh, they mess around with us. We'll get Wawa's or whatever. Isn't that
0: Here's another one I think that's different in America than you can get anywhere else. Just go to a buffet. Like when you go to Italy or you go to whatever, like they don't have like, you know,
3: I think most of Europeans are disgusted by buffets.
0: No, they would. Yeah, I mean, you go to like a Moonlight or you go to, what's the one that closed here in Owensboro that's huge in Henderson where it has everything?
3: Oh, Golden Corral.
0: Golden Corral. Yeah. Send a European to Golden Corral.
2: What if you send them to a New China buffet?
0: Yes.
3: This is an interesting conversation.
0: China buffet.
3: I feel like this is a conversation. And they do a really good job with their topics like that.
2: Poison roulette. Let's see. What are you going to eat today?
3: Send them back to
0: Tattered Dog.
3: Yeah. Man, it's interesting to think about. I mean, if you're coming,
2: Walmart's got to experience that. Yeah, and it's not just what's there.
0: No, it's
2: what
0: the people
2: comes
0: watching.
2: In there.
0: Yes. I was gonna say,
3: there's a lot of factors when it comes to Walmart. We will also welcome as a sponsor here.
0: Yeah, when my buddy Shuler and I lived together before right out of high school, we got into college, we lived together in an apartment. We would make a point to go to Walmart at like 1 a.m. and do nothing but do a little shopping and a lot of people watching because it's amazing.
3: I'll tell you, before we get the break, because we got to get to the worst takes of the week before you go over here to judge hot dogs. Our top 10 today is going to be top 10 cookout foods.
0: There you go.
3: So we made a combined list because
0: the palate of a 10-year-old.
3: I do.
0: You know, you do.
3: That's okay.
0: Chicken tenders and mac and cheese, and Steve, that's his palate.
3: I can eat it. That's for sure. I'd be happy with that. There's no doubt. But we have a good list, composite list here that we'll talk about. In the final segment, we do have the worst takes of the week, worst take of the week coming up next. I do have, if you like, you're talking about USA and the USA 250 coming up. Josh Howerton podcast. I would recommend it.
0: Okay.
3: Talking about the history of what the country was actually founded on. And it's very fascinating.
0: Hey,
3: it's
0: I'm a history major.
3: Has a good podcast called the Live Free podcast. A little free plug there. Be sure and check that out.
0: I'm looking forward to it. I think I'm going to go to the American 250 in Washington, D.C.
3: I'm going to stay out of D.C., I think. Yep. I'm going to stay out of D.C. for the time being. 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
0: 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It's

0: That's with sour cream and cottage cheese and like mayo.
1: Yeah, see, we're on the same page with
2: you
1: that.
2: You guys are wrong.
0: I'd rather eat a dry hamburger than without mayo. That's the only condiment. Is mayo, I'll be like, I'll just take it dry.
2: Yeah. I tell you what, you guys, right, your guys' taste in food is worse than referees' eyesights.
1: Worse. is it worse than the worst take of the week?
2: Oh, sure. We got to talk about that. We'll have three of them, and then we'll pick a winner.
1: Okay.
2: Oh. So I'm going to, we're each going to nominate one.
1: Okay. All right.
2: So I'm going to nominate Stephen A. Turner for giving Ohio County a C minus.
0: Yes.
1: It's going down, though.
0: But I think it was a C.
2: I'm giving you a hard time.
1: But here's where
2: you gave Ohio County an F.
0: Here's where I think the bad take in it is that everyone's thinking that the take means that you should have graded them higher. I think they should have been a D or an F.
1: Briggs alone brings the score down a whole letter grade.
0: That's what I'm saying.
2: It was funny. I don't know if you listened to me on the bench last night.
0: Academics.
2: He was trying to kill Briggs last night. He wanted to be out and running in this heat to train for your 5K.
0: I told him just to go out and try it. He's talking about heart flutters. I
1: was caught on a D, and then he did add Steve Barker, who got that Apollo blood in to class the program up just a little bit.
0: That's the only thing.
1: And so there's that. So
0: and
1: that
0: Adam Farkas.
1: Oh, and Adam Farkas could have gave it a C plus.
0: Yeah,
1: yeah. And we'll have Coach Holzclaw tomorrow.
2: I'm looking forward to it.
3: I really like it.
2: Still get the greatest interview ever. Rick Thompson.
1: Oh, and he gave some great post-game interviews with me on the Homers Radio Network. But
2: the boss man just walked in the door. Like when he walks in the door, it blocks out the sun.
1: Quiet. That's right.
0: Everybody gets quiet. 100%.
2: He blocks out the sun.
1: That's right, man. I'll tell you what. Let's get to the next worst take.
2: Okay, we'll go to Brad down here.
0: Okay. All right. So I didn't know the guy's name, so I had to look it up. But he's on a Yahoo Sports podcast. His last name is Fornes. It's Forness.
2: Okay.
0: And if you all remember yesterday, Stephen A., with your Minnesota fandom, I like to talk to you about it because
1: you're
0: very knowledgeable about it. And I asked you about who was going to start. And I think you and I are kind of on the same page. I don't think this thing is as done deal as what everyone thinks it is. This guy went on to say, not only is it a done deal, JJ would be released before
2: we not traded, released.
0: Released.
2: That is a dumb take.
1: No way he'll be released.
0: There's
1: 0% chance. I mean, he'll at least get like a seventh.
0: If he was, he'd be released for 3 seconds.
1: Yeah. Oh, absolutely. Yeah, that would be a horrible move. Why would you release a guy that's making nothing?
0: He's making nothing, and he can play.
1: I guess if Kyler won the job and he threw like a baby fit or something, you just didn't want him out of the locker room.
2: It's
1: not going to happen.
2: Even then, you can't do that as Minnesota because Kyler has improved. He can stay healthy the whole year.
1: If you're JJ's agent, you say, keep your mouth shut. He'll play 2 or 3 weeks because he's going to get injured.
0: And then you're going to get his way out of the starting.
2: Yes.
1: And he'll do that. He can do that too. I mean, it's possible. It can really go. I have no feel for Murray. Mm-hmm. It's kind of like when we signed Darnold. I knew there was potential there. But I didn't fully believe in it.
2: Is Kyler Murray the potential next Sam Darnold?
1: He's a potential. But I mean, I don't know. He's already had some success. So I think Darnold was a full-blown bust.
2: He was.
1: Right, when he got there.
2: Well, he played for the Jets, who was one of the worst franchises in all of sports.
1: Murray's had more success.
0: How many good years has Darnold had, though? Real quick.
1: Two. How many good?
0: Yes.
2: The last two.
0: So let's chill out on him too.
1: Right.
2: Yeah. Well, hold on now.
1: Won a Super Bowl.
2: You went 14-3, and then you go and win a Super Bowl.
0: He didn't go 14-3. His team did.
2: Well,
0: like saying it's Mahomes versus Allen. It's the Chiefs versus the Bills.
2: It's true.
0: Yeah. And Darnold had a nice part in it, but you could have placed about 17 Darnold, other quarterbacks.
2: I don't believe that. I think he elevated Seattle.
0: You don't think Josh Allen? Patrick Mahomes.
2: Those guys.
0: Oh, that's 17 people.
2: I think you can name like seven that win that Super Bowl with Seattle.
0: So you're saying that Sam Darnold is a top 7 quarterback in the NFL.
2: I think so. I think he's proven that the last 2 years.
1: I think it's possible that he's top 10.
0: So all it takes is 2 years now to be in the top.
1: I think it's possible.
0: Hey, ding, ding. We've already got a win. You don't even have to say what the worst freaking take I've ever heard in my entire life. After 2 years. What about the first 4 years?
2: Because he played for the Jets. Like, you can put Josh Allen on the Jets or Patrick McComb on the Jets, and you get Sam Darnold with the Jets.
0: Which proves my point even more by when you put him on a good team.
1: Yeah.
0: As if you put anyone on a good team, they're going to be better.
2: No,
1: I think I'm willing to commit to Darnold being a top 10.
2: He's a top 10 guy.
1: When you win the Super Bowl, because
0: it's not my show,
1: you have to see it as from a Vikings fan's perspective.
2: That you can name me 10 better quarterbacks right now. Okay, I want.

0: hear this. I want to hear this.
1: I'm not paying attention. Let's get, hang on.
2: You got to go, so we got to get to the real worst tank of the week.
0: Yeah, the worst tank of the week. You're right.
2: It's Emmanuel Acho.
0: Oh, my gosh. I mean, you might as well. Listen, when you give this take, you might as well. It's the dumbest thing ever.
2: The WNBA would be better off without Caitlin Clark because she's a distraction.
0: Yes.
1: He went on to say, thank you for everything you've done to put us on the map, them on the map. Yeah. But now go.
2: What do you think happened
1: from here?
2: So you think if you took Caitlin out of the league that it would just go on where it's at right now?
0: Here's the dumbest thing. Here's what I don't understand. Like, you're not looking at numbers. Look at numbers of TV ratings of games Caitlin Clark plays and games she's not plays. Like, it's less than half. It's more than double. This game she's in.
2: Emmanuel Acho is everything that I absolutely despise about sports talk.
1: It's why he's off TV.
2: It's literally just somebody out there saying crazy stuff to get us to talk about
1: it. He's a team move, Ryan Clark.
2: Wow.
0: That's a great description.
2: I don't even know where that lands because Ryan Clark is a Timu Ryan Clark.
1: Clark is so bad. Ryan Clark is really good at being bad.
0: But when you say you're a Timu Ryan Clark, that's even worse.
2: You know, some of the things, yes. You listen to some of those takes and you really inspires you that you could go on to do big things.
0: Let's just be honest. And you and I, we've had WNBA coaches that are on beyond the bench. The WNBA is still flying coach if it's not for Caitlin Clark. This new deal they had where they doubled their money doesn't happen without Caitlin Clark.
2: Yeah, the question is,
0: and if you think if she walked away now, do you think that this thing, like, it would crash?
2: It still may crash. I'll be honest with you. I mean, if we're just being real with it, I mean, is it bringing in money? I mean, is it right now? Is it profitable? I don't know. I'm not plugged in.
1: Oh, there's no way. But we'll never know the finances because no one's ever going to.
0: Right, because the NBA, who's subjecting a lot of that on the back end, is never going to tell what they're really paying.
2: You cannot argue is the numbers before Caitlin Clark and the numbers after Caitlin Clark. It's like a night and day.
0: But not only that, situation. The numbers before Caitlin Clark and the numbers now after that she's not playing in are pretty similar. Mm-hmm. Where the difference is the TV ratings and the attendance in games that she plays in through the roof.
2: It is.
0: This is literally like Kenny Mayne saying back in 1988, thanks, Michael, but we don't need you for the NBA.
2: Right.
0: This is what this is basically saying.
2: Yeah. I mean, I don't know if I'm going to put it on a Michael Jordan plane, but I mean,
0: for dollars.
2: As far as impact to the league?
0: No, you possibly. Put it on the mic. No, I mean, you look at
2: possibly.
0: She's the number, what is she, number two in both NBA and all sports sales in basketball?
2: Yeah.
0: She's like number two.
1: Jersey sales.
0: Yeah, number two. So, and I'm talking about men too, just women. Oh, this is the dumbest take ever.
2: Yeah, again, the thing is it's such a bad take that it just screams that it's not even a – you don't really believe it in your gut. There's no way that guy truly believes it.
0: No, right. You know what the problem is? I think he does truly believe it.
1: Maybe because of who he is.
2: I don't think he does.
1: He's been trying to be it, Ryan Clark anyway. We all know what Ryan Clark is anyway.
2: That would be unintelligent, though. And I can't buy Acho being unintelligent. I mean, I really can't. I think he's.
0: Sometimes you get so woke, you just lose all.
1: Somebody said things he didn't believe.
2: Yeah, 100%.
0: Oh yeah,
1: and Colin got rich of it too.
2: But he got rich doing it. Though.
1: Yeah,
2: that's the thing. How can you knock?
0: That's what he's trying to do.
2: Skip Bayless making him, $10 million a show that he does. I mean, come on. I mean, it worked for him. Yeah. I mean, here we are doing a show, and I'm believing it. That.
1: But $10 million's not.
2: So it is the worst take of the week, though, right?
0: Without a doubt.
2: But, I mean, Vic's take about Darnold. I'm on board with Vic's take, to be clear.
0: I want to hear the 10 quarter. I want to see the quarter.
1: I'll make it fast.
0: Real quick, 10 quarter.
1: Which means we can't argue about it.
0: Okay.
1: Right? If I make it fast.
2: All right.
1: Let's that agree?
2: Yeah. Go. No argument.
1: Mahomes, right. Jackson, Allen, Stafford, Burrow, Hurts, Daniels, Herbert, Love, Williams, Prescott, Purdy.
0: Okay, the last four you named, throw out because I'm not sure they're better than Sam Darnold.
1: Caleb Williams is not better than Sam Darnold.
0: He's done it for 1 year. You're making fun of me if Sam Darnold for 2 years.
2: He's got a higher ceiling.
1: Who are you going to pick? You're the GM. Just be honest. Who are you going to pick?
0: I'm taking Sam Darnold.
2: He's
0: won a Super Bowl right now.
2: For this season, I'm taking Darnold. If Darnold was the quarterback of the Bears.
1: That's what I was going to say. put Darnold on the quarterback as the Bears.
2: Does he have, that's a great question.
0: Hold on. Does he have,
1: I said we wouldn't argue about
0: does
1: this.
0: Does he have Johnson as his coach?
1: And also,
2: yeah, he does.
0: I'm taking Darnold.
1: I took two of them off. I took two of them off myself. That
0: well, Herbert is definitely out.
2: Herbert's not in there. No. Dak Prescott's not in there.
0: Herbert is so overrated.
1: May and Goff, they said, were better.
2: No way.
1: Now, that's why I took them off.
2: Yeah, May and Goff aren't. No.
1: Nope. That's why I took them off.
2: No.
1: No, I don't believe the Patriots are going to have a
0: and
1: great
0: I don't
1: season.
0: Think Jordan Love's better than Sam Darnold.
2: The thing is, if you look at Darnold's sample size and the way he's played, I look at it differently, except when I see the lens of the Super Bowl, it changes everything. Like, you know what I'm saying? Like, just him winning the Super Bowl elevates that one accomplishment. Forget the stats.
0: Not just
2: and all
0: the
2: that.
0: One. I mean, he won 14 games in Minnesota in the year before.
2: Right. But then he looked like the worst quarterback in the history of football for the most important two games of the season.
0: But as I said,
2: it's not just. It's not just a little bit bad.
0: No.
2: Like, it was, like, historically bad.
0: But let me ask you a question. Like, Brad, you're a coach, right? Going into big games as a player. Yeah, are you? But going into big games as a player for the first time in your career, there's a long history of guys who did not play well and then learned how to handle that situation. The very next year when he was in that situation, he played well through the whole playoffs. Like, I think you're holding his first two games where he had his first two big games where it was for the division, wild card game.
1: So we're saying half the time he plays well in big games.
0: No, I'm saying he learned. No, I'm saying he learned. Like, I think.
1: How do we know he learned?
0: Well,
2: he won.
0: He won. I mean,
1: but I don't know if he loses next year.
0: Aaron Judge hasn't learned how to perform in big games yet.
1: But he's still really good.
0: He is really good. But I'm just saying, I think you have to be in those spots. Man. There's not many quarterbacks.
1: So how many did I name that y'all agreed with? We said we weren't going to argue. But
0: six.
2: I would say a firm six. I think he is top seven.
1: Which one?
0: All right, Mahomes, Allen.
1: Good Lord,
0: Lamar.
1: Allen.
0: Stafford.
1: Okay.
0: Burrow.
1: Hurts.
2: I'll give you Hurts.
1: Daniels?
0: No.
2: I haven't seen enough.
0: Daniels was terrible last year. I know he was hurt.
2: Ceiling's both higher.
1: Herbert.
2: Y'all don't believe
0: No, I think Herbert's an absolute.
1: We'll see that this year.
2: This is Herbert's last year.
1: Jordan Love?
0: No.
2: Jordan Love is not even in the universe. Don't even get me started on that.
0: Yeah, I mean, you're talking about a Jordan Love hater.
1: And Williams.
0: No, don't. Name me a big game Dax played well in.
2: Caleb's close. I'll say that. Caleb is a guy, though, that
0: I want to see it another year from Caleb.
2: Caleb Williams, 50% of the time, is one of the greatest quarterbacks in the league. 50% of the time, he's a bottom five quarterback in the league.
0: But I want to see how he progresses.
2: Can he get to like 70-30? Good. 80-20? Good. If he does, it's Super Bowl time for the Bears. Can he get there? The 50% is really bad, though. Like, he's throwing grounders and overthrowing guys by 20 yards. Or you got a 4th and 30, and he throws the ball up his back foot, throwing away. Right. That's one of the greatest throws you've ever seen in your
0: Williams
2: life. There's no in-between.
0: Right. Like, Caleb Williams is Sam Darnold. He played for a terrible coach in a terrible situation.
2: No, he's way high.
0: He's had 1 year under a good coach. Now, his second year under the good coach, he may go leaps and bounds. But the point I'm making is –
2: Judge has arrived.
0: Just like Darnold playing for the Jets, Caleb Williams was in that situation with the Bears until they hired the new coach.
1: So we got it. So if we give Caleb Williams one more year and he does it again,
0: I'm in.
2: Then I'm in. I agree with that. All right, that's all we got. Emmanuel Acho, congratulations. Worst take of the week.
0: Second.
2: And I mean, Nick might have taken the taco there.
0: How about Judge?
2: It's time to go eat some hot dogs.
0: How about Jake? Judge here? Joe up in the judging outfit.
1: Judge Judy.
0: You got to love that, don't you?
2: I do love Judge Judy. I mean, there's no doubt. And go judge some hot dogs. It's hot dog week. We're here at the American Legion. Jake's going to judge some of those. We're going to talk top 10 best cookout foods in the Fourth of July week.
1: I can talk food.
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11: We lost a ref.
1: Yeah, he's gone over to eat hot dogs.
11: I mean, I could do that. I wish I could remove a ref anytime I wanted to.
1: He might be good at that. He might be good at eating hot dogs, I'd say.
2: Better hot dogs than quarterback takes?
1: Yeah. My goodness.
2: I'm taking a beating in the group chat, and it's all
11: and
2: really,
11: rightfully so.
2: The thing is, like, you know, if I have it on the paper, I'm going to talk about it. If I don't, it ain't happening. And literally one of the biggest events of one of our good friends' lives happened yesterday. We talked about it. We teased it in the beginning of the show because he had not done it yet. Jalen proposed on the Sea Screamer down in Panama City Beach, which is GOAT material.
1: I love the Sea Screamer. The sunset cruise.
11: In the back. Ground.
2: Shout out to the Sea Screamer because Jalen said they worked with
11: him. Set it up for him.
2: Yeah, they say, you know, positioned the boat. They gave him some free drinks to kind of calm those nerves down in front of all the crowd.
11: I bet they had to give a whole keg to his fiance to say yes.
2: might have had to.
11: I would have.
2: And I'll tell you. So now, you know, future newlyweds there. Mr. Well, and Mrs. Jalen Darty.
1: You know they'll be Cougars. There's no recruiting that.
2: No,
1: that crew.
2: Yeah, I mean, you got to take, you know, I think she got a little Hancock County.
1: Oh, really? Yeah. So maybe so there
2: it's going to be a interesting. Little. I think it softened Jalen on the hard line stance between Cougars and Hornets a little bit. I mean, you know,
1: well, God used forbid, to, there was Darren no room goes for back him. To Hancock.
2: Oh, my gosh.
1: And then he'd really have to make a choice.
2: It's going to be interesting.
1: His stepdad.
2: Oh, man.
1: At Hancock, man.
2: Where his wife is or his love.
1: That's going to be tough.
2: My goodness, Jalen.
1: Decisions ahead.
2: I'll see what I can do.
1: Jalen, enjoy the rest of your vacation.
2: Right.
1: It's so good in down there, and we're going to put you to work.
2: To the radio.
1: As soon as you get back.
2: Yeah.
1: Yeah. Quit listening to us. I mean, you got far better things to do.
2: Yes.
1: Than that, especially down in Panama City Beach. But let's move it on now. Talk a little, what is this? Top 10 cookout foods.
2: Yes. Yes.
1: All right. And us three put a list together. And Vic has an extravagant list.
2: He was so disgusted by our list, he didn't want to be a part of it.
1: He wouldn't even submit one. I'm like, well, how can you complain if you're not submitting?
2: Right.
1: And so we've only got 10 minutes here, 11 minutes or so. Let's jump into it.
2: Really simple.
1: Number 10 was a tie, and it was because you and Vic both had a particular item very high.
2: Yes.
1: I lean more towards yours, steak and shrimp skewers.
2: Yeah. Yeah, yeah.
1: That's tasty.
2: It's a little too specific, probably.
1: It's a little bougie
2: for a backyard
1: cookout. And I kind of love it. And I've been doing a lot of hibachi. Of course, look at the group chat and look at all the hate that Riley gives out in a particular episode of Live at 5. And it would really amaze you. But he really got on to me because I've been on the hibachi kick. So I'm grilling.
2: Jalen had a nice little take there on his. So that was really nice of him.
1: On Hancock. Yeah.
2: Well, okay.
1: We'll see.
2: I feel like he has.
1: We'll see. Because I've been divorced.
2: Once you get,
1: we'll see how all that
2: get
1: goes
2: married,
1: for you. Yeah.
2: You're going to soften it a little bit.
1: You bet you.
2: So yours is steak and shrimp skewers, it sounds delicious. I'm on board with it.
1: Yeah.
2: I would eat it. But macaroni salad's involved in this, too. That's a tie for 10th, and they both got the equal amount of votes, so that's legit there.
1: Yeah.
2: Macaroni salad. I'm not putting anything on my cookout list that includes salad on it.
1: I know.
2: Potato salad.
1: Now, I had pasta salad that I'm really... Yeah.
2: We're going to talk about it.
1: Yeah. Oh, okay. Sorry. I didn't know it made it.
2: Yeah, you're good. Yeah, it's in the top 10.
1: Yeah. When you said you didn't like salads at all, that bothered me. Now, you know, Vic was really upset with us without potato salad.
2: Yeah.
1: And
2: I kind of lumped those in together, even though there's completely separate things. But that has the word salad.
1: Are they?
2: They're not.
1: Like if you remove the potato and put elbow macaroni, is it really that much different?
2: Yes, it is. Yeah. It's a salad. Maybe a Cobb salad, but not for a cookout. So let's move to number 9.
1: Yes.
2: This was universal. We all three voted this.
1: Absolutely.
2: No, wait a minute. I don't think you did. I don't think you had corn on the cob in your top 10.
1: Well, I should have.
2: Yeah, me too. It's number 9, corn on the cob.
1: It's a staple.
2: I like
1: it's
2: on the grill. I like it, you know, boil, whatever you want to do. I mean, corn
1: wrap
2: on the cob.
1: In aluminum foil, put some paprika and butter on it, and then put it on the grill. Comes out.
2: Love it. My grandma used to get the peaches and cream corn on the cob, man.
1: Yeah.
2: Get it.
1: Farmer's market.
2: I think you get it in Hancock
1: stuff.
2: County. Actually.
1: Yeah.
2: That's right. Let's move to number 8. And this is a solo venture here at number 8 because me and you didn't have this on our list, but Vic voted it so high that it got enough votes to get to number 8, and it's Italian sausage. No, I don't hate Italian. I'm indifferent to Italian sausage.
1: What are we doing?
2: That is pretty bougie.
1: What are we doing?
2: I think it's more bougie than steak and shrimp skewers.
1: Putting like better cheddar
2: Italian
1: on
2: sausage. Yeah. Vic, you're not doing anything.
1: Yeah, you want to explain what
2: Italian sausage and what it.
1: You want to explain what you love about Italian sausage?
2: Is good at a cookout.
0: Oh my gosh, they're amazing on the grill. Yeah. Italian sausages?
2: Yeah, I mean, I'm indifferent. I'm not hating on Italian sausage. I'm just saying,
1: but like the first one, that's one of the first thing that comes to your mind because it
2: backyard cookout.
1: The only reason it's on here is because you voted so highly for it.
2: Yeah,
0: it's like the third best thing I would eat.
2: You had it. That's why it's right here.
0: I mean, brats are number one. That's the greatest cookout food ever imagined. And then like those spicy Italian sausages, you don't like those things?
1: I would prefer the brats, and we'll get to that.
0: Well, yeah, I know.
1: But yeah, I mean, Italian sausages, man, I don't know.
0: You guys got the palate. You're like Steve. You got the palate of a 10-year-old.
2: I was thinking more basic backyard cookout. You're going to have a bunch of folks over. You got to feed a bunch of people.
0: Then I always have brats and Italian sausage. Well, Johnsonville Italian sausage. They're always on there.
1: Better Cheddar's. He's over there. He's in there.
2: Well, yeah, we know where to cook. If somebody's having a cookout, we'll know where to go to.
1: Well, it'll be the only
2: bougie food.
1: It'll be the only cookout with Italian.
0: I mean, come on now. That's amazing. You cannot beat that.
1: The Sam Darnold posters in the background.
2: This is kind of universal. Too, and I thought I was kind of going off the beaten path with this one, but homemade ice cream.
1: Oh,
2: my
1: gosh. I'm not too sure if it shouldn't be like one or two.
2: It's higher than 7. But
0: it's a dessert, so you can't put it with all real food. Yeah. But, I mean, yeah. Like
2: the fact that it made the list as a dessert.
1: Nothing was was more tantalizing than waiting for that as a kid.
0: As they're spinning that,
1: as they were spinning. Yes.
0: As they're spinning that thing and putting the salt in there.
1: You couldn't make it. There's nothing better.
0: No, and the thing about it is you can't make it any faster. Like no, it has to be processed, and so you have to sit there.
1: That's what makes it
0: great. Oh my gosh, you're right. The waiting
2: definitely
1: it does. It enhances
2: piques the appetite a little bit. I have for my dessert. I mean, I know it's not. Neither one of you guys had it. Watermelon. You guys not watermelon fans?
0: My family is
2: a backyard cookout. So, I mean, just
1: this is not a dessert, and I never would attempt to say that it is. But I would always go with, and well, I put it on there. A real thickly sliced tomato with salt just drowned in.
2: Oh, yeah.
1: And that was my dessert for a cookout. For a cookout.
2: Right. My dad loved that. Yeah. Like, I mean, that was his go-to.
0: Do you like fried green tomatoes and stuff like that? I
1: absolutely love it.
0: So here's the thing.
1: Anything tomato.
0: Here's the thing for me. I don't like fruit. Like, period.
1: Wow.
0: Like, now, my family eats fruit out the wall.
2: Strawberries or anything?
0: No. Like, see, I love fruit. Rim and Evie, it is strawberry, grapes, watermelon, you know, but I don't eat fruit. Like, I'll eat some grapes here and there.
2: Yeah.
0: But I'm not a fruit person whatsoever. My
2: daughter Morgan entered a watermelon eating contest down at the resort we were staying at in Florida when she was little, and she was allergic to watermelon. We didn't know it. And that's how we found out. She was allergic. Her whole face was red. Yeah, some Benadryl took care of
1: you got all that watermelon over your face. You're like, yeah. No,
2: at first, I'm like, wait a minute. That's not just watermelon. Vic, you better go.
0: Here's the one thing I do know. I eat as much fruit as I drink water, which is like once a month, once every seven or 8 months.
1: I actually eat a lot.
0: I got to go judge.
2: All right, get up there. I got to start drinking more water if I'm going to do this 5K with Brigands. Number six.
1: Yes.
2: Got really quiet.
1: I know.
2: Everybody's
1: going
2: to listen to us. Barbecue chicken. I mean, just chicken, grilled chicken, barbecue chicken. Yeah. It's all in the same category.
1: I'm big on wings on the grill, especially when you smoke them. But found a new way to cook the wings and breading them and deep frying them, which is much unhealthier. But
2: but it tastes good. It tastes incredible. So now we're going inside the top five. And this is another universal one. I thought I would be outside the box here. Baked beans number five.
1: And there's so many ways to do it. The cowboy baked beans is an option. Have you heard of
2: absolutely,
1: that?
2: Absolutely, yeah.
1: Meat and all that.
2: So many
1: baked beans
2: ways.
1: Is a staple that needs to be in the top five. And I don't think anybody could have argued with that.
2: And the reason, I think some of these ring true to me is my grandmother made a lot of this.
1: Yes. So,
2: you know, you got the corn on the cob was excellent.
1: Don't
2: the
1: you
2: homemade
1: feel
2: ice cream.
1: When you say it, like even, and we do this on Beyond the Bench a lot. We talk about food a lot because, I mean, look at us. But, like, when you start mentioning things like that, you go back.
2: Yeah.
1: It immediately zips you back into that time.
2: I'm trying to think how I can get my hands on some of this food tonight.
1: That would be great.
2: I'm going to try to eat better after the holiday so I can, like I say, start preparing for the dry 5K that I volunteered myself for some reason. Number four, another side. Strong side.
1: But it's strong.
2: I think it's right there at the top, mac and cheese.
1: But nothing's easier to mess up.
2: Yeah. I mean, yeah, that's true.
1: There are lots of mac and cheeses I wouldn't touch.
2: Yeah.
1: So it's got to be.
2: Who has the best mac and cheese in town?
1: You know, Old Hickory has some really good.
2: That's it. That's the right answer.
1: Is it nailed?
2: Okay. It's my favorite.
1: It is.
2: We had it at a backyard wedding, so it kind of fits right in.
1: We actually
2: with the
1: get it for Christmas for our family.
2: I mean,
1: we ordered two pans.
2: I mean, that's a great Christmas.
1: And it goes.
2: I guarantee it.
1: It just goes.
2: What a great Christmas.
1: Just kill it.
2: So we got 3 minutes and three to go. At number three was your potato pasta salad.
1: Yeah.
2: Vic went potato salad. Yeah. You went pasta salad.
1: Potato salad's difficult because some people make it with a lot of mayonnaise. Some people make it a lot of mustard.
2: That ain't you.
1: And so I like the taste of it, but it's got to be. And then my pasta salad is, I'm just really, really, I love it. So.
2: And I mean, it's going to be pretty boring. I feel like at one and two. But again, it's.
1: But it is what it is.
2: Yeah. I mean, burgers got a cheeseburger right there at the top of the backyard.
1: I've become a
2: cookout.
1: Smash burger only.
2: Smash burgers have changed the world. The Blackstone, the Smash. Yeah. And you know, you get some good smash burgers around town.
1: Yep.
2: As well. And you got a really good deal on those at Sonic right now.
1: Really?
2: Shows you
1: helping your 5K
2: again. It's not. It's
1: Culver's
2: not
1: has
2: all.
1: A good smash burger.
2: And then,
1: but I mean, every
2: Culver's next. Yeah, and number one's dogs and brats, but you got to lump those in,
1: right? I mean, but not Italian sausages.
2: Yeah, I mean, I would eat brats and hot dogs together.
1: I would eat brats, good brats, like the ones that are made, you know, with care every night, if need be.
2: And it just so happens that there's hot dogs being eaten in front of us.
1: Hey,
2: that's why it's gotten quiet.
1: It must be pretty good.
2: People are eating hot dogs.
1: Because it must be pretty good because everybody's quiet.
2: And anytime you see people eating and they're nodding their head,
1: then
2: that's
1: it's
2: a good thing.
1: And it's great.
2: I think it's a
1: great
2: thing. I think it's a big
1: Vic's almost asleep.
2: Confident. He's actually got two or three on the plate over there. I think he's only supposed to have one, but not. So some of them didn't make the cut. Ribs was in the mix, but I mean, that's kind of bougie.
1: It's tough.
2: It's kind of bougie, and it's hard to cook.
1: It's tough.
2: It's really, you know, it's harder to cook.
1: Yeah.
2: Pulled pork. I mean, for a backyard cookout, I don't, you know.
1: Austin Butt's one of those you prepare a day before.
2: Yeah, I mean, it's a lot of work.
1: Yeah.
2: You really got to put a lot of work.
1: Yeah.
2: You got green beans on your list.
1: Yeah.
2: Yeah. And I love green beans. I got no beef with green beans.
1: Yeah.
2: One that I saw on everybody's list, I was kind of looking at different lists, coleslaw. And I don't like coleslaw at all.
1: I don't either. I'm not a big cabbage fan. That makes it tough for me.
2: Yeah, coleslaw's tough.
1: KFC's only
2: best coleslaw in town. KFC. Man, I tell you what, big thanks to the American Legion Prep. We'll be here all week.
1: We've got residency here.
2: This is great. All week for the hot dog judging contest. We'll have Coach Holzclaw.
1: That's going to be a
2: show tomorrow. I think Caleb's coming with him. He's going to argue with me about the C grade.
1: Oh, get ready.
2: I'm welcome. I'm welcoming you in here.
1: Well, like I said, if worst comes to worst, tell him I said it was good. He's
2: I was draining on a curve. What are you talking about? We'll see you tomorrow. Live at 5.
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13: Leonard, who led the Raptors to their first and only NBA title in 2019. He has played the last 7 years in Los Angeles and has three reasons he's willing to go back to Toronto, reports ESPN's Sham Sharania.
14: One is the familiarity with the Toronto Raptors organization, the city of Toronto as well, and the ability now to go to the Raptors and contend in the Eastern Conference and to be able to say that I ended my career with the Raptors after playing for the Clippers and the Spurs.
13: Leonard eligible to sign up to a 2-year, $123 million extension with his new team. LeBron James has said goodbye to the Lakers after 8 seasons, and he's asked agent Rich Paul to talk to everyone around the league to see what his options are. The Warriors do plan to pursue him. Cavaliers and Heat also likely in the mix. Lakers among the teams that Pistons restricted free agent center Jalen Duren is set to meet with. Detroit, though, not interested in any sign and trade and will match any potential offer sheet that he signs. The Wizards not interested in trading forward Anthony Davis, and they are not listening to any trade offers for him. Serena Williams, in her first professional singles match in almost 4 years, lost in 3 sets in the opening round at Wimbledon to 20-year-old Maya Joint of Australia. At the World Cup round of 32, France defeated Sweden 3-0 and will face Paraguay in the round of 16. Norway beat Ivory Coast 2-1 and will play Brazil next.
15: Hey, it's Michelle Smallman, and coming up Wednesday, we'll react to all the NBA free agency news, and I'll tell you which teams have the chance to turn themselves into real title contenders. 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